0: Private Lewis Willett died when he was 22 years old. 50 minutes after the hour, and it's been a full show, hasn't it? And I'll give you the telephone numbers at 404-872-0750 and 800-972-8255. I have finally learned after all these years that once I refer to and read the Medal of Honor, I don't get fishing questions. I don't get any more fishing questions, but they're always up to you. It's 51 minutes after the hour. It's going to be wet, dry, wet, dry, wet, dry all over the Southeast this weekend. You know what that means? It doesn't mean that you don't go fishing. It means that you carry a raincoat. You can still go fishing. Let's duck out of here for an hour at 52, and then we'll come back. We'll refer to more, and I have a caller with some snake advice, so you need to stay right there. This is O'Neill.
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Yes, indeed, Georgia. We've had an extra caller here for a few moments urging the following. And it connects, and that is, watch for snakes. It's that time of year when it gets to be warm enough. You know, a snake is a reptile. He's the same temperature as his environment. You cannot be too careful.

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1: And she'll make sure it gets to the right, the right people or whoever needs
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1: to know.
0: Helping people find out where to get their answers is exactly what Dave Baker does.
1: If we don't know, we know where to, we have people.
0: Right.
1: Right. I got people for that. 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Summer weather, high in the 90s, rain every afternoon. Okay, it's 10:56 on your Saturday morning. Coming up just after the news is Brian Trawick from Cool Ray Heating and Cooling. We're going to talk about cooling. Mitch Campbell will also talk about Campbell's lawn equipment. So we have a couple of seconds to go. We kind of avoided this earlier. Had a caller ask about a bunch of stuff to do with his house. One of them was garage floors. You love garage floors, turns out.
0: I do.
1: Because it turns out a lot of business is done in your garage.
0: Well, and I think it's a mistake. A lot of realtors don't highlight the garage as a feature of the home, but anybody who's into cars or motorcycles or just likes having their man cave space, if that's sexist to say, sorry, I'm a woman. I love a good garage with good storage, good floors, good lighting. I even like seeing mini splits in garages because the people who hang out in garages, they want to be cool and comfortable. I also like a good garage door, garage opener, insulation in the insulated garage doors. All of that matters as features of a home. And, you know, nice homes have nice cars and they deserve to be housed properly.
1: Interesting you say that. I've had Artisan Custom Closets out, and I've showed you pictures.
0: It's amazing. Dave's garage is beautiful.
1: The clutter out of my house and put it in these beautiful storage units, cabinets, I guess, that hang on the wall. They hang enough up off the wall so if the garage gets water in it, they're not affected by that. And it's clean, and I can clean it out with a leaf blower.
0: Yep.
1: You just...
0: Don't have humidity, and like everything is just maintained better, but an attached garage is part of the home, and it should be... It's not an afterthought. In fact, people rarely come in and out of their front doors. They're coming in and out of their homes through their garages. So I believe that the garage deserves more attention than a typical real estate agent gives it. And a typical homeowner, if you're selling your home and it's all, your garage is stained up and nasty, full of cobwebs and stuff is just piled up in there, that does not highlight an important part of the home.
1: Yeah, I love the garage coated flooring too, which I don't have, but I'm on the search for, and I think I may be onto something. Stay tuned to this very station in the future. You may hear more about that. And I forgot what else I was going to, one more thing I was going to add about that. Oh, next week, we're going to talk roofing with Findlay, but we're also going to, for the first time in a long time, and it's been my fault because this is a very important subject, we're going to talk garage doors.
0: Excellent.
1: So you should be tuned in. I should get the first call from you.
0: Yes.
1: Hi, this is Aunt Debbie. I have a question about my garage door. All right, it's 10:58 and a half. 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Thank you, Deborah Morton from the agency Atlanta.
0: Thanks for having me. It's always a pleasure.
1: Once again, if you need to get a hold of her, go to InsideGeorgiaRealEstate.com. 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So stay tuned.
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0: 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Right here on 95.5 WSB. Like to take a moment to thank the guests today. Deborah Morton from the agency Atlanta. From 9 to 11, filled our heads with all kinds of real estate information, the good, the bad, and the ugly. 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Buy a house. 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And the whole show will be up there under the Knowledge Center. So you can go to thehomefixitpage.com. Also like to thank Brian Trawick from Cool Ray Heating and Cooling and Mitch Campbell for also being here sharing their expertise. I also would like to thank you. Thank you for listening. Thank you for watching. Thank you for calling the Home Fix It Show, 95.5 WSB. We'll be back next week. We're going to talk roofing. And for the first time in a long time, we're going to talk about your garage door. Important information coming your way. This is the Home Fix It Show on 95.5 WSB. 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
5: Number one, learn about beneficial bugs. Recently, someone sent me photos of a hibiscus scentless plant bug. Beneficial bugs can be native bugs that attack the more harmful ones, like the assassin bug, ladybug, and the paper wasp. Number two, water figs deeply now as they begin to ripen. Harvest them every morning and you beat the birds. Number three, not sure what's eating pieces of the leaves on your plants. Could be caterpillars or leaf cutter bees, depending on what part of the leaf is eaten first. To spot caterpillars, go to the plants early in the morning and turn over the leaves. Some damage won't harm the plant, but if the infestation is overwhelming, BT works on caterpillars.
4: Green and Growing with Ashley Frasca. 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
9: At 12 o'clock, I'm Mary Ryan Howorth. Our top story, a year ago today, more than 180 bullets cracked in shattered windows on the CDC campus. The Emory community and the Centers for Disease Control is honoring the late DeKalb County officer who sacrificed his life that day, being one of the first to respond as the shooter fired rounds from the CVS across the street. Yesterday, a plaque was dedicated to Officer David Rose and Health and Human Services Secretary Robert F. Kennedy Jr. visited the campus. Today, a non-denominational service was held to honor Rose as well. It's 85 degrees in Midtown Atlanta with highs in the

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7: At 3 o'clock, I'm Mary Ryan Howarth. Our top story is the latest in the conflict with Iran. The country is now saying a deal, including the Strait of Hormuz, is close, but it is subject to other conditions like compensation from the U.S. Gio Benitez has the latest.
8: The U.S. and Iran say that they are on the edge of a deal to reopen the Strait of Hormuz. One Iranian official tells ABC News that a deal is close between Iran and Oman on shipping in the strait. A U.S. official said that any of the routes agreed to will be, quote, without any impediments like tolls. A spokesman for Iran's parliament added that implementation of the agreement is still subject to final approval by all parties.
7: The U.S. is considering its path forward to try to keep attacks from escalating. It's 91 degrees in Midtown Atlanta, hot with a few pop-up showers this afternoon. Channel 2 Action News Chief Meteorologist Brad Nitz has your most accurate and dependable forecast coming up. There's a new report of a hack attempt on a Metro Atlanta water system.
9: The Coweta County Water and Sewer Authority says it was one of several water systems nationwide impacted by the cyber attack last month. CEO Jay Boren says there was never a disruption of service.
10: Basically, they were trying to gain control of, you know, our system, basically our trying to control some valves and some of our lift and pump stations.
9: He says it didn't impact water quality or any customer information. Hackers also targeted the Clayton County Water Authority. So far, the FBI has not yet confirmed if Iran is behind the attacks. Bill Caiaccio, 95.5 WSB.
7: A former Northwest Georgia police officer is the latest accused of misusing license plate readers. The GBI says 51-year-old Tracy Royston of Cedartown faces 4 misdemeanor charges. She worked for the Polk County, County Police Department and was previously part of the Northwest Georgia Drug Task Force, which is managed by the GBI. Preliminary information indicates Royston accessed the Cedartown Police Department's flock safety system multiple times between 2024 and 2025 for non-law enforcement purposes. Georgia begins the process of exploring options for a new voting system.
11: Over the next several months, the 9-member committee will collect information on options for the state's next voting system. Committee member and Paulding County Elections Director Deidre Holden says it's time for stability.
12: Voters don't like change, but we have got to come up with a process and a system that we don't have to change as frequently as we've been doing.
11: The panel will collect information and submit a report to lawmakers in January. The new system is supposed to be in place by 2028. Jonathan O'Brien, 95.5 WSB.
7: A fight on the first day of school sends a Douglas County student to the hospital. The county's school system says it happened at Lithia Springs High School on Wednesday. There's a video now circulating of the fight on social media. One student was taken to the hospital. Another has been arrested. The school system did not provide additional details on the students involved. The Beltline is holding a housing fair today.
13: We will have our first ever housing fair at Monday Night Garage at Lee White.
7: The Beltline's Dennis Richards says the Atlanta Beltline has reached 80% of its goal to create or preserve 5,600 housing units by 2030.

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6: It's 4 o'clock. I'm Mary Ryan Howarth. Our top story, Iran now says a deal including the Strait of Hormuz is close. Vice President J.D. Vance says today on Fox News that negotiations have progressed, but the conflict is not over.
7: We're applying a whole host of tools, diplomatic, economic, military tools, to ensure that we get the best outcome for the American people. I feel quite confident we will get there, but we're still a bit in the middle of the game.
6: Iran's national security chief issued a list of demands for the U.S. before the strait can be reopened. It's 94 degrees in Midtown Atlanta. It's staying hot with pop-up rain getting into the evening. Channel 2 Action News chief meteorologist Brad Nitz has your most accurate and dependable forecast coming up. A second Metro Atlanta water system reports getting hacked.
8: The Coweta County Water and Sewer Authority says cyber criminals gained access to controls and attempted to turn valves on and off. But CEO Jay Boren says it did not disrupt water service.
9: We were immediately notified, and that, of course, that there was no effect on the water quality or any of our customer information.
8: The Coweta County water system was one of several in the U.S. affected by the cyber attack last month. Clayton County was also targeted. So far, the FBI has not yet confirmed if Iran is behind the attacks. Bill Caiaccio, 95.5 WSB.
6: A bipartisan committee is exploring options for a new state voting system. Committee member and Paulding County Elections Director Deidre Holden says they need a stable system that will last for a long time.
10: I think it's time we get ourselves together and we come up with a process that's going to work for everybody, but specifically with our voters in mind.
6: The committee will give a report to lawmakers by January, and the General Assembly will have the final say on a new voting system. Under a new state law, Georgia is supposed to have a new voting system by 2028. The Senate gets just enough votes to push Todd Blanche in as Attorney General.
11: On this vote, the yeas are 50, the nays are 49. The nomination is confirmed.
6: Blanche has served as acting attorney general since April. All Democrats oppose the nomination, with Senator Susan Collins and Lisa Murkowski being the only two Republicans to vote against it. A father makes a trip to jail after police say he shot his two sons.
12: Clayton County police say they responded to a call about a person being shot on Robert E. Lee Parkway and say when they arrived, they found two men injured. They say the victims were hurt after a domestic disturbance with their father. He was identified as Tracy Jackson Sr., who was arrested at the scene. It's not clear what the argument was about. The two brothers were taken to a local hospital for non-life-threatening injuries. Tina Douglas, 95.5. WSB.
6: The Atlanta Beltline is having its first ever housing fair today at Monday Night Garage. The Beltline's Dennis Richards says there is help out there for future homeowners.
13: We will also have firms there that have housing inventory that is priced affordable and attainably.
6: He says representatives will be there to share advice on down payment assistance programs and attorneys that can talk about real estate matters. The Atlanta Beltline had reached 80% of its goal to create or preserve 5,600 housing units by 2030 within the Beltline Tax Allocation District. It's 4:03, which means it's time for live team coverage of traffic and weather. Let's check in with Isabella Rodriguez in the WSB 24-Hour Traffic Center.
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0: only about maybe 15 or 20 feet
1: going after the whale.
0: And in the Historical Society's Marine Museum, we have one of those whale boats that was used to capture those whales.
1: Steve Long, the executive director of East Hampton's Historical Society, proof positive there is great history here. That music means we're out of time for this hour. Steve, thank you so much.
0: Thank you.
1: We'll come back more from the hedges right here in East Hampton as Peter Greenberg Worldwide continues without the whales right after this.
2: That wraps up this hour of Peter Greenberg Worldwide. Have a travel question or problem? Just email us, peter@petergreenberg.com.
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5: It's 5 o'clock. I'm Jordan Brown reporting our top story. The mother's boyfriend is now charged in the death of her 2-year-old son in Marietta. We've been reporting on this story since Friday night. 2-year-old Messiah Harris was reported missing Friday afternoon. Now, Marietta Police Officer Chuck McPhillamy says 23-year-old Dyron Keith of Kennesaw made false statements to Cobb County 911 and officers during investigations. He's now accused of placing the baby's body in the woods behind the apartment complex on Ridge Run and loosely covering it with dirt and vegetation. He's been booked into the Cobb County Adult Detention Center without bond. Officer McPhillamy sends his best to the Harris family.
6: We'd ask that you join our department in praying for Messiah's family.
5: Now there's a new report of a hack attempt on a Metro Atlanta water system.
7: The Coweta County Water and Sewer Authority says it was one of several water systems nationwide impacted by the cyber attack last month. CEO Jay Boren says there was never a disruption of service.
8: Basically, they were trying to gain control of, you know, our system, basically our valve, trying to control some valves and some of our lift and pump stations.
7: He says it didn't impact water quality or any customer information. Hackers also targeted the Clayton County Water Authority. So far, the FBI has not yet confirmed if Iran is behind the attacks. Bill Caiaccio, 95.5 WSB.
5: In other news, a huge disagreement ends in gunfire and lands a father behind bars.
9: An argument turned physical, according to Clayton County Police, who were called to a home on Robert E. Lee Parkway. They say when they arrived, they found two younger men suffering from gunshot wounds. Investigators believe the disagreement got out of hand and the victim's father, identified as Tracy Jackson Sr., shot them. He was taken into custody as the brothers were transported to a hospital with non-life-threatening injuries. Tina Douglas, 95.5 WSB.
5: Meanwhile, Puerto Rico is now rationing water after the driest month there in 120 years. Nearly a quarter of Puerto Rico is in severe drought, with meteorologists saying there is no relief in sight. Here's correspondent Andrew Dimbert with more.
10: This is a significant and growing crisis now. San Juan, for example, residents there being asked to ration water. They're not the only city. There's other major cities on the island that are doing the same. More than 180,000 customers right now are expected to be going without water for 48 hours at a time. They're doing it in intervals in a sort of alternating schedule. That's part of that rationing process.
5: And police say a teenage gunman killed 7 people and wounded dozens more in a school shooting in Thailand. Correspondent Marcus Moore has details.
11: In the terrifying video posted to social media, you see the suspect walking down the hallway and firing shots. Also, people running for safety. The gunman appears to let some students pass before opening fire again. 7 people died in the attack and more than 30 people were injured. Authorities said that the 14-year-old gunman took his own life, and during a search of his home after the shooting, police say they learned that his grandparents were his first victims.
5: Now it's 5:03, which means it's time now for live team coverage of traffic and weather. First to the WSB 24-hour traffic center. Good evening, Stephanie Solworth.
12: Hey, good evening, Jordan. West Side Reconstruction keeps that west side perimeter closed between Atlanta Road and Paces Ferry Road until Monday morning. So if you normally take the west side perimeter, you want to avoid that area and go ahead and think about your options, including 20 headed eastbound for folks heading north, take 20 east, downtown connector north, and take that to 75 north. Rejoin beyond the closure. Again, the closure is 285 northbound and southbound between Atlanta Road and Paces Ferry. From the Trustdale.com Traffic Center, Triple Team Traffic, 95.5 WSB.
13: I'm Channel 2 Action News Chief Meteorologist Brad Nix. Thunderstorms this evening will diminish overnight. 73 and dry to start the day on Sunday. Then some scattered showers and storms develop into the afternoon. Tomorrow's rain chance at 40%, high 87. Scattered storms again Monday, low 73, high 87.
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